0: From kickoff to the final whistle, BetMGM Tonight is back now.
1: Here's the snap, they'll hand it off McLaughlin, sweeping right side, looking for a block, cuts it up along the numbers, breaks a tackle to the 20, 15 to the 10, cuts back 5, into the end zone! Touchdown Browns! Jaleel McLaughlin running right along the numbers, cutting back left and scampering in. A 28-yard touchdown run, and the Browns have drawn to within one. Extra offensive lineman of the game, Watson under center, handoff Judkins straight ahead, covers up the football, leaning to the goal line, and Judkins is in. Touchdown Browns. Quinshon Judkins with a 1-yard touchdown plunge, his first of the year, and Cleveland has a 13-7 lead.
2: 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I'm Pat Boyle. Phone number to join the show, 310-840-4910. Huge shout out to Michael Sirodia joining us from the skies. Last segment on his way to Chicago. He's calling Penn State Northwestern tomorrow for Penn State Student Radio. That'll be a

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0: Graham.
1: Over the last few decades, few have covered the NFL better than Charles Robinson has. You should check out what he's been building at NFLBlueBook.com. Charles joins us now on Westwood One Sports Night. Charles, while Brown Steelers might be top of mind tonight, the Cowboys acquired Joey Porter Jr. at about this time last night from the Steelers. Will this finally be the piece that leads to a noticeable improvement for the Dallas defense?
2: Well, you know, Christian Parker, the defensive coordinator for the Cowboys, sure hopes so. I mean, this is I don't know how much more you can throw at this Dallas defense in terms of assets before you start to see the results. But, you know, the thing is, what Porter brings to the table for them is, first off, he's the size and skill set of corners that Parker has had success with in the past. So if you look at like Patrick Surtain in Denver, Quinyon Mitchell in Philadelphia, you know, Christian Parker has really been able to help unlock the ceilings of both of those types of players. And I would say Porter Jr. is approaching that. I think he's on the doorstep of potentially being one of the elite corners in the NFL. I think, though, what he brings now to this Dallas offense is, look, they're banged up. Kobe Durant's got an injury. Siobhan Revels dealing with injuries. And so they've kind of had to shift that secondary a little bit out of alignment. Caleb Downs is playing a lot in the slot. I think they would like

0: En garde!
1: U.S. Olympians do it. 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

0: LA, all of America, other than Dodger fans, they're going to be rooting against the Dodgers here. And the LA bullpen has made this team look very mortal. Edwin Diaz, he's not the primary closer. You lose Blake Treinen. You got Tanner Scott, who might be your primary guy. Atlanta's offense is really good. Think that's going to be a fun best of five LDS as well. Can't wait. There's nothing quite like playoff baseball. Saturday is going to be amazing. Charles Robinson helped us break down the two big trades in the NFL this week. Joey Porter Jr. to the Cowboys. Is he going to make Dallas's defense noticeably better? And the J.J. McCarthy move. He was writing about this week. He's on the Giants. Is it time to completely bail on the J.J. McCarthy train? If you have stock, is it time to get rid of it? Charles Robinson, one of the most respected NFL reporters, joins us to discuss next.
1: Cheerio, mates. We're headed across the pond as Indy and Washington look to build off last week's wins. Colts, Commanders, live from London, Sunday morning at 9:15 Eastern on Westwood One Sports.
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0: 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Are you a believer in the 3-1 Cleveland Browns? 310-840-4910. Coming up, more of your calls. 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
1: Over the last few decades, you have covered the NFL better than Charles Robinson has. 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Charles joins us now in Westwood One Sports Night. Charles, while Brown Steelers might be top

0: Sports Night. Here's Josh Graham.
1: Loved engaging with a ton of people. Knight Rider. Hey, Phillies, enjoy Cancun. Go, Braves. There's a lot of assumptions that get made about sports fans in North Carolina. One of them is that you are an Atlanta Braves fan if you live in North Carolina. If you watch on X or on YouTube, you will see got Baltimore Orioles gear all over the place. The Braves are number one here, but this is kind of a weird state. Then again, Denton Day continues to say I'm a diehard Carolina Panthers fan.
2: You are.
1: That everything on the air, it's an act. And behind the scenes, it just crushes me. It devastates me when the Panthers lose a game. Like my heart, it just, I just go to a low place when I look at their injury report and I see the state of things and how many points the Lions are going to put up on the Panthers when I'm there in person.
2: I mean, Westwood One's have a helmet on the background.
1: It is true. There is a Panthers helmet. And not only that, when I was a fan growing up, I got my 2005 Carolina Panthers, like
2: it's disappointing that you gave up on them.
1: Yeah, you just start covering the team. Well, no, you just start covering the team and you lose your fandom. You kind of do.
2: Yeah, you didn't want the pain.
1: No, I didn't. It's true. Or it just got sapped out of me. So, like, I'm not saying this is, like, proud. Not. Like, I am an Orioles fan. I'm a Carolina Hurricanes fan. I love those teams. It hurts me when they lose. The Panthers, they can't hurt me anymore. I just don't care. It got beaten out of me. It's sad, but it's true. It's what happened. That's a sad way to close things out. But I will be at Panthers-Lions on Sunday. 7 o'clock, NFL Instagram, leading up to our Panthers-Lions Sunday night football broadcast on Westwood One. Let's close out today's show by putting it to bed.
2: So we got a couple things. One, you sleep on the fact our boy Knight Rider's had a hell of a week. His Falcons won. Sorry, Oliver. His Braves won. He's had a hell of a week, and he's been living it up in the chat. I didn't get your take on this. You were not on yesterday. You're here today. And it's also relevant because the Browns then trolled the Pittsburgh Steelers with this on social media. They posted a photo of an L over top of a Minecraft world. And this comes because Mike Tomlin put together an episode on his YouTube channel about his Minecraft world that he's been working on for 12 years. And I got to tell you, Josh, I watched all 19 minutes of it. It was riveting content. I can't even lie. Now, I watch on 1.5 speed because I'm a sicko. I just watch basically everything on 1.5 speed. But Mike Tomlin break it down as his Minecraft world. I know you had a silly world out there somewhere.
1: I never played Minecraft.
2: That is stunning to me.
1: See, I was a gamer. I had the PS2 and then Xbox and then Xbox 360. Big on sports games. I was really good at NHL. Okay at FIFA. College football, better in that than the old college football before they brought it back to life. And then the Madden, I wasn't that great. I wasn't great at Madden. I was awesome at NHL. Like, I was like ranked top 100 in the world online. I was that good. NHL 09, way back in the day. Halo. I played a lot of Halo. But then when it got too realistic, Call of Duty, I stopped being good at first-person shooters. Final Fantasy X was one of my favorite games. Kingdom Hearts.
2: Wait, why did you stop being good? Because it got too realistic.
1: It just got too complicated, and I ended up... Yeah, I wasn't good. I stopped being good at first-person shooters. I was never good at Call of Duty. Maybe that was it just specifically. But yeah, sports games, Final Fantasy X... Kingdom Hearts. There's some old PS2 games that have me nostalgic, like Crash Bandicoot. Something like that. I had the N64. I still have an N64 in here. Mario Party, but never Minecraft.
2: You know, a poll question for the chat. Is it easier to be good at Halo or Call of Duty? Because I was the opposite. Like, I was pretty decent at Call of Duty, but I was terrible at Halo.
1: Oliver, do you have any input on this at all?
3: I wasn't a gamer, to be honest.
2: Oliver said, you guys are both nerds. Shut up.
3: It was 2K. Get these nerds.
1: Oh, 2K. Yeah, not for me either.
2: Oliver's like Linnell. He's going to shove us into a locker because they're talking about video games.
1: Yeah, like I said, I used to have Game Informer, and I get excited. It'd show up at my house, and I liked video games. I did. But then when I went to college, it exclusively became sports games that I would play with my roommates. And then afterwards, I didn't own a game console for like 10 years.
2: I'm playing a Fire Emblem game right now. Well, not right now, but I'm playing a Fire Emblem game tomorrow on my Nintendo Switch. Can't wait.
1: Good for you. Mike Tomlin. Good for him. Big time. Minecraft. Big time for Minecraft. Do you think Drake Toll's into Minecraft? Addy Bates?
2: Addy might be.
1: Pete Souza, no chance.
2: No, Pete Souza's not. He ain't into no Minecraft. He'll join Oliver and Lindell in shoving us into a locker.
1: Us. Plural. For sure. Make sure to enjoy that program. This has been Westwood One Sports Night.
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2: Wait just a damn minute. 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

0: And I was just trying to get a sweet haircut. You know, you're not a good husband. Well, change. Be a good husband.
1: Ayahuasca is a grandmother spirit. And she said, not yet, my son. There's more.
2: Brother,
3: yeah, I think I'm out on the Pittsburgh Steelers and I'm out on Aaron Rodgers. You want to talk about a decision, a way to crash your franchise for years to come? Is that what you want to do? Because I think it's what Pittsburgh decided to do with Mike McCarthy being brought in to appease old man Aaron Rodgers. You hired a head coach specifically for one player, and last night, that player, Aaron Rodgers, is screaming at the sideline at Mike McCarthy. And McCarthy is screaming back at him, and both of them are name-calling in either direction. Pete, I started the show like this. I'm gonna kind of force your hand to go into this conversation. The Pittsburgh Steelers are in a state of disarray because they sold out for one man, for one name, and it's Aaron Rodgers. And you didn't have to do that. He's not, I've told you this multiple times. His stats mirror that of a Jacoby Brissett from a year ago. And I don't actually believe Jacoby Brissett's a top-end quarterback in the National Football League. So then if his stats mirror Rodgers, it must mean that Rodgers isn't a top-end quarterback.

0: 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Addie Bates produces. Pete Zissa co-hosting. Laura Jimenez runs the board. And this weekend, the Los Angeles Rams will fall to 1-3. Is it disaster time? Next on the Drake Toll Show.
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18: I want to tell everybody, obviously the Nelk fans know, yo, Steiny running it, I'm doing you a favor. So we'll see where it goes. Could be crazy. This might get wild in here, dude. This is just about me being myself.
19: Cap or no cap?
18: That's probably cap. Gonna be chaotic. I can't guarantee.

0: 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I don't understand anything that they're doing. 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
2: Sports Minute. I said all offseason that I didn't understand what the point was of reuniting Mike McCarthy and Aaron Rodgers in Pittsburgh 8 years after they broke up in Green Bay. And you saw it last night in the loss on the road in Cleveland. Now, that doesn't mean that the Steelers are a bad team. Pittsburgh could absolutely sneak into the playoffs. But what happens even if they make it? This is not even close to being a Super Bowl caliber team wasting their time this season with Rodgers. I'm Nick Costos.
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1: 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You can see Raj when he joins us from Colorado as well. Thank you to Raj and Andrew for producing today's show. Jim Rome and the Jim Rome Show is coming up in 13 minutes right here on Westwood One Sports. As we look at the weekend of college football and NFL football, Abdallah, week five in college football, Notre Dame, the number three team in the country, on the road at North Carolina. You can listen to the game 12 Eastern tomorrow, right here on Westwood One Sports. It's a good early matchup. Notre Dame on the road against North Carolina. Now, Notre Dame, a favorite in this matchup by over three touchdowns. With that said, there's storylines here, right?
2: Mm-hmm.
1: Bill Belichick and the Tar Heels with an opportunity to make an announcement that they're not terrible.
2: That's not terrible.
1: Right? Like if North Carolina hangs tough or keeps this close.
2: Yeah.
1: Or even pulls off a wild upset.
2: Okay.
1: In Chapel Hill against Notre Dame, that would be a big deal tomorrow.
2: It would be.
1: I don't think it's going to take place. I think Notre Dame wins big.
2: I think Notre Dame
1: wins. Notre Dame's really good.
2: I think they send a message. I think they know. I don't think Notre Dame needs to be sending messages. It's a 12-team playoff. You don't need style points or anything like that.
1: Yeah,
2: but they see this as an opportunity.
1: I think the Fighting Irish are really good this year.
2: Yeah, they are. Yeah, I think they have
1: a
2: chance.
1: They're on a mission after being left out last year.
2: To send a message. Yeah, yes. I absolutely agree with you, for sure.
1: Another big matchup, top 25 teams, number 7 Alabama on the road at Mississippi State, the number 16 team in the country. It's also a noon Eastern game. You're an Alabama fan.
2: Yeah.
1: Any concern here going on the road? Klanga in Starksville, right? All the cowbells are there to greet the Crimson Tide.
2: Yeah, absolutely. Alabama is 100% on upset alert. Kamario Taylor from Mississippi State has been playing out of his mind. He has 14 touchdowns, 2 interceptions. He throws a deep ball like one of the best in the country. Alabama is absolutely on upset alert. This opened up at -3 all the way up to -5.5 right now. But Alabama for sure on upset alert. The offense is playing really well. The defense, when they're tested, you can throw on Alabama. And that's why this Mississippi State team is can absolutely pull off an upset at home tomorrow.
1: When you made that noise, I thought you were going to say like airports or Fortune 500 companies or something.
2: No. They can absolutely pull off the upset.
1: It's quarterback like a Fortune 500 company. Chicago guy now, apparently.
2: Yeah. Uh-huh.
1: He figured out there's a lake here. It's amazing. Another game, 3:30 Eastern tomorrow. Ohio State, the number 5 team in the country, on the road at Iowa, number 14. Iowa 4-0 after the big win last week. I would say this. Kinnick Stadium in Iowa City is a great home field spot.
2: Mm-hmm.
1: I'm expecting that to be an awesome game to watch tomorrow afternoon. Ohio State's great. They're the favorite by 14. Can the Hawkeyes keep it close? Can they keep this game close, keep it entertaining into the fourth quarter?
2: Yeah, and when would I have ever told you that I was like, got a good offense.
1: Got a little offense.
2: Iowa's got a good offense. Not a little offense. Iowa has a good offense.
1: Listen, things are changing here in the Midwest. Iowa has an offense. The Chicago Bears have a quarterback.
2: I know.
1: The White Sox are winning playoff series.
2: Tough to get a ticket to a White Sox game.
1: Did you see the prices for next Wednesday?
2: $1,000 to get it.
1: Dude, I'm not spending $700 to sit in the upper tank for game 3 of the ALDS.
2: Someone's going to have to hold a door open for us or something.
1: Can someone help us out?
2: Come on, guys.
1: We used to work over there.
2: We still know people?
1: All right, so Ohio State, Iowa. 3:30 Eastern.
2: I think Iowa can keep it interesting. I think Iowa can definitely keep it interesting. Ohio State has had their issues this year. I think Iowa can definitely keep it interesting.
1: You should tell the story that as an intern back at the old station we used to work at in Chicago, when the Chicago White Sox went on the 2005 championship run, you essentially snuck into the stadium
2: I didn't sneak
1: you didn't have a credential.
2: I didn't have a credential.
1: You didn't have a credential or a ticket, and you snuck into the stadium.
2: Okay, we were I was working.
1: You pulled the act like you've been there before and just walked in. You just walked right in.
2: We were broadcasting from the stadium.
1: Did you or did you not have a credential?
2: No.
1: Did you have a ticket?
2: No.
1: Were you in the stadium?
2: Yes.
1: See, that's the story.
2: The afternoon show was broadcasting.
3: Hold on, Blake. Hold on. Any communication with White Sox PR? Hey, I forgot my credential. I have my credential. Can I get any communication at all?
1: Absolutely not. He acted like he belonged there.
2: I had a piece of equipment that I needed to get to the booth.
1: Which is even more sketchier.
2: And I had to carry. And so I had equipment. It looked like I was going somewhere. And I was told to just act like I've been there before. And I was an intern. And I just walked right in. And I walked right up to the booth. And I was like, I'm just going to hang out here.
1: Raj, I don't know how familiar you are with stories about the Chicago White Sox. You can usually sneak stuff in. To the stadium.
2: Allegedly.
3: You can act like you've been there before applies to every stadium I've ever worked at in my entire career.
1: The White Sox have had issues with people allegedly sneaking things into the stadium.
2: And that's how I saw a World Series game.
1: Yeah, Abdallah just acted like he's been there before and just waltzed in. So hey, maybe Abdallah, we just walk up to the ballpark next Wednesday and we just walk in. I don't know. I don't think that's how it works. I was going to say, here's another game, big game in the SEC, Florida on the road, number 8 against Missouri. This is going to be a good game. I think a lot of people are expecting Florida to be that it team, but this is a tough road test.
2: I think Florida is going to roll in this game. I think they show up and people are very upset that Missouri is still ranked after not playing well and losing and all this kind of stuff. You're like, why is Missouri ranked 25th? Guys, they're ranked 25th. Relax. Okay. Florida will take care of business. They won't be ranked anymore.
1: In the NFL, your pick for the best game on Sunday is Jacksonville and Cincinnati?
2: No, I think it's going to be Broncos 49ers.
1: Oh, okay.
2: I think that's the one. Yeah. Broncos 49ers.
1: Yeah. I mean, there's a really good slate of games. Mm-hmm. You know, Jacksonville, Cincinnati, Rams, Eagles is good. Broncos, 49ers, I think is interesting. I mentioned the Chiefs and the Raiders. I think that's going to be a great game as well. So enjoy all the football tomorrow, college football, and then also the NFL on Sunday. We'll be back noon Eastern on Monday to recap the football weekend. Jim Rome and the Jim Rome Show is coming up next.
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1: The Cleveland Browns are 3-1. Yes, that Cleveland Browns team, they're 3-1, led by Deshaun Watson at quarterback. The Browns beat the Steelers Thursday 27-24. Watson threw for 268 yards, one touchdown, one interception on Thursday night. The Browns, they're 3-1. They now travel to New York to face off against the Jets in Week 5. I'm Chris Black.
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1: All right, so it's going to be a short segment because the interview was so long, and the interview was so long because the interview was so awesome. I'm going to say something incredible about Jonathan Papelbon. I've never spoken to him before that. And he shows up like that? That was an incredible conversation. Man, that was awesome. I am so happy with that. So my thanks to him for showing up the way he did and staying as long as he did. I want your reaction to it. Like I know you had an opinion of him before that interview. Has your opinion of him changed? And either way, whether it has or hasn't, there is no denying he kicked ass in that interview. That was a great interview. ATP on a Friday. Time to ask the pros. 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Post your question at Jim Rome. Use the hashtag AskThePros on X. Listen later on, and one of us will answer one or more of your questions. 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All right, let's go to the phones quickly. Marshall in Orlando. Good to have you on. Marshall, what's up?
2: Yeah, dude, I'm a transplant from L.A., so just a Dodgers fan. Grew up just hating everything Red Sox. I'm like, nah, Papelbon's on. I hate that guy. Dude, like, after that interview, I think you need to start doing an after-hour segment with Papelbon, like, daily. I mean, I don't know. Usually when you say we don't know these guys, it's because we think they're great and they're really D-bags. But in this case, I'm like, ah, this guy's a D-bag. And, dude, after 20 minutes of you spending time with him, what a great guy. What a great interview. Props out.
1: All right, Marshall, I appreciate that. See, the thing is, I disagree with one part of that. I know your point about I grew up in L.A., I hate all things Red Sox. I hated that guy. But then I heard the interview. Now I love that guy, and I want you to put him on every single day. And this is the part I disagree with. Hey, Rome, you know how you always say we don't know any of these guys? Hey, quite the contrary. I think he showed up exactly the way that I would expect him to show up or the way he is. He still sounded like he played. That sounded like an interview. I mean, it was more expansive and more elaborate, but it sounded to me like he still played the game. Like, nah, they don't want any part of me. He did not say, he sounded exactly the way I would expect. Like, I'm not backing down. I'm not taking any bleep from anybody at all. I'm not hard to find. You know where to find me. And when he said, man, I just could not get Jermaine Dye out. I kept throwing him that split and he kept hitting it over the fence. I'm like, why, man? Were you just stubborn? He's like, yes, yes. It was pride. It was ego. I kept throwing him the same pitch and he kept depositing it in the seats. No, I thought Jonathan Papelbon was incredible. Much like his co-host, A.J. Pryszynski, showed up. I hadn't talked to A.J. in years. And I'll be honest with you, I wonder if A.J. and I went sideways somehow because we just haven't talked in years. And then A.J. shows up like we've been talking the whole time. And he was incredible. That's why we're talking baseball, chat. Those are two of the best interviews we've had in weeks. Stay tuned.
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6: The Cleveland Browns sit atop the AFC North after beating the Pittsburgh Steelers last night, 27-24. The Steelers tied the game with under 2 minutes left with a Pat Freiermuth touchdown from Aaron Rodgers. Deshaun Watson, who threw one touchdown and one interception, then put the Browns in place for a 56-yard game-winning field goal to push the Browns to 3-1, their first 3-1 start in 5 years. The Browns face the Jets in Week 5. I'm Adam Abdallah.
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0: 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Brian and Barstow, Rome, how old does it make you feel knowing this happened on this date in 1984? Holy crap. What? Oh, wow. You know what's interesting about that, though? Yes, but no. Because you know what? That was not when I first found out about that band. My good buddy Vic Matthews turned me on to The Replacements, but it was for the album Tim. And Tim was released, hey Tommy, can you look this up? Either in 86 or 89. Maybe 86. So I found out about Let It Be. That was 85 was Tim. So that was the album before Tim. So that does not make me feel as old, believe it or not. Let It Be is a great album. That's raunchy. That's a dangerous album. Tim was a little more polished. Alvy, go ahead and do your thing.
1: Hey, everyone. Thanks for coming. I'm excited to be here. I know why some of you guys came.
0: Welcome to the jungle. Hey, very good Monday to you. My name is Jim Rome. Lots of football to cover. Lots of ground to cover. Let's get after it. 9 is officially now a New York Giant. So Minnesota was fine trading away 9 for a bag of footballs. Then again, at this point, the Vikings are probably thinking, we're good to get anything at all for this guy.
2: Yes! Rio and Rio and the Ravens.
0: How about them Cowboys? How about them 7 seconds? Yeah! Way to Cowboys. Way to go all the way to Brazil to gag and choke and blow it in front of the entire planet.
2: More awareness, more decision, throws him a meatball sub.
0: Herbert cannot be serving up absolute meatball subs like he's working at a Sando shop. Chase in Denver.
3: Let's just go with the Chasey.
0: How old are you?
3: I'm 13.
0: And do you know who you're calling?
3: Jim Rome.
0: All right, so I'm going to teach you a little lesson about life, and it's going to hurt. This is what's known as being run. Tom Pelissero, what are your thoughts on Drake May?
4: He's got Jared Wilson, his center, who's bleeding from the hand, and Drake May takes a snap with a bloody ball, and it slips out of his hand for a turnover. It's like, if it can go wrong, it's going wrong.
0: So many phone calls.
5: Hell no, Lincoln Riley. Kez needs a role. I'd rather watch Moana for the 6th time today with my 2.5-year-old daughter than watch another USC game.
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7: Hey, YouTube chatter. Your mom just texted me, which is weird because she normally does that much later at night, but she said your pizza rolls are done. So come upstairs and get them, you fat lard.
8: PJ Fleck rubbing that blood all over his face. Imagine if he would have been on the Oregon game over on Dante rubbing all that blood all over his face.
0: Did that actually happen? Was that a 38-year-old third stringer who had not started an NFL game in over 1,000 days that lit Soldier Field on fire?
9: True team loss.
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0: This is the Jim Rome Show. Y'all act like you've never seen a bathrobe.
11: Oh.
0: You have a problem with a guy who didn't play in the game taking a shower. Of course, I'm talking about Jonathan Vilma.
12: He's talking to Sean Taylor. You need to lose weight. You're getting fat.
13: What is he talking about? So Sean goes over and he weighs himself. I will never forget this, Jim. He was 242 pounds. Ooh,
0: dude. Can we gloss the chat? Chatsworth.
14: He glossed me!
0: The mayor of Chatsworth.
15: I had to call in. You repeatedly like to slander my up-and-coming shiny city of Chatsworth. It's gotta stop, Jim.
0: Dan Lanning.
16: Proceeding with an abundance of caution, but Dante's gonna be okay.
0: You had a problem with the hit, obviously. Do you have a problem with the Trojans?
16: No problem. No.
0: You really want to talk about that next game, don't you?
16: Sorry, Jim.
17: Unsportsmanlike conduct. The simulating using the restroom.
0: Hiro Kanu is joining us.
18: Oh, my goodness. It was just, he got that sack, and I'm running up to him. I'm trying to celebrate with him, and I look over. I'm like, oh, this is going to be a fact.
0: So wrong. It's J.R. Swish. He's beating up family members, allegedly. There's the mugshot.
9: Lighting was a challenge 12 years ago
11: Only people flaming Tomlin or like making weird assessments about it are people who have never played the game. So I don't want to hear it, Jim. A plus from me.
0: Killing the board. How is your Minecraft city coming along?
14: I'm definitely not speaking that world, so not very good, I guess.
0: What is your beef?
19: Rich Rod, put a defense on the field, you dirty scumbag. And there's three... Four big dumps on your right, white with a little bit of green.
20: Miles, if people want to dress casual, let them.
21: Love bugs down here, man. These things are horrible. It's like a big one and a little one. It's like Sandusky all over again, Romy.
0: Sandusky can never be a punchline.
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25: My Red Sox, they sucked ass, man. There's no other way to put it.
26: We have to be comfortable with being uncomfortable.
27: I appreciate you. Would love to come on again, Jim. You're the man.
0: Class A's with the monkey. Class A's with the monkey.
28: Roast slobber knocker.
14: It's great always being on with you. Love your energy as well, so thanks a lot, Jim.
26: Next question.
29: This is how they create juice. It's a fake energy.
30: Well, do you like crab legs? Well, Kyler Murray's short hurries away before growing another injured limb.
18: I actually did go to Javier's. You know, you got to go to the Spectrum every now and then.
25: All right. Happy postseason to you, brother.
26: Brother.
27: Thanks, that's
31: guys.
27: It.
31: Good night now.
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37: 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Todd Monken looked in over his head 3 weeks ago. 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Hell has truly frozen over. I'm Pat Boyle.
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1: 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Is the Rodgers-McCarthy tag team, duo, whatever you'd like to call it, partnership, is that helping or hurting the Steelers after what we witnessed last night? Plus, for Cleveland, is it time we start taking the Cleveland Browns seriously? 310-840-4910, because the Cleveland Browns, and as my friend Ken Carmen on The Fan in Cleveland would say, Super Bowl, Super Browns. They are in first place in the AFC North after that thrilling Thursday night win last night. Andre Schmidt. Schmidt happens, baby. Game-winning field goal in the final seconds from 56 yards out. Browns top the Steelers 27-24 after Rodgers inevitably leads a game-tying touchdown drive. Looked like we might have been headed to OT, but at the end of the day, the Brownies are 3-1. The Steelers drop to 2-2. Cleveland wins again on Thursday night. Cleveland beats the Steelers again in Cleveland on Thursday night. And man, this hurts to have to say this, but it's facts. Deshaun Watson's playing good ball. Three straight game-winning drives in three consecutive weeks. The Cleveland Browns are atop the AFC North. Brad, hell has truly frozen over.
2: Yeah, the devil definitely needs a parka right now. It's downright chilly in the center of the earth, to say the least. Yeah, the Cleveland Browns, I think, are the real deal Holyfield right now. This is kind of a proving game. On this game, the biggest surprise to me that it turned into a pew, pew, pew shootout affair. You and I both believe this is going to be a classic Brown-Steelers matchup. A bit of a rock'em, sock'em, robots kind of field. It would be played at a glacial speed. Scoring would be minimal, but it was everything but that. The antithesis of a slowed down affair and a very low scoring as the finish was 27-24. Cash those over tickets, which I did not at all in this game. But yeah, you got to credit where credit is due. There are definitely shades of the Houston version of Deshaun Watson that we're seeing right now. Making plays of legs at 7 carries last night, extending some of those drives with the action there on the ground, making some precise throws down the field. Really got Casey Concepcion involved early in the game, and that guy's just a dirty worker underneath, man. He runs really precise and clean routes, and Watson's delivering the ball accurately in his general direction. I think, we knew what Harold Fannin was going to bring to the table. And we were imploring Todd Monken and this Cleveland offense to really lean on Quinshon Judkins and establish the run, as cliche as that may sound. He had a couple of nice runs in that game, scored a couple of touchdowns. A guy that did a lot of work the pass game with the receptions that he accumulated, 6 grabs in the contest. And I really think the difference maker in this offense for the Cleveland Browns has been Denzel Boston. We knew that he was a premier field stretching talent coming in this year as a rookie. Guy was going to work largely outside the numbers, whether it's on seam routes, those 9 routes, again, outside the hash marks, even running the seam routes up the middle of the field. He was catching a lot of chunk gains and keeping the defense honest, lighting a lot of those fronts up. As a result, Quinshon Judkins is able to take advantage on the ground. Even Jaleel McLaughlin had a long touchdown run in the game. I mean, the Browns are really firing all cylinders right now. Pretty damn good defensive effort for the most part as well. Getting an early pick on Aaron Rodgers, disrupting in the pocket, had 5 total sacks in the game, forced a couple of turnovers as well. I know their streak to schedule is the most intimidating rest of the season. The 11th most difficult, or excuse me, 11th the most easiest schedule they have remaining on the slate. So, you know, they're very much in the conversation, not only for the division, but very much in the conversation for a potential wild card berth. Their next five games at the New York Jets, the Baltimore Ravens at home. That's a colossal one. At Tennessee, very winnable game. A rematch with the Steelers in their house. That's coming up in 4 weeks. And then at the New Orleans Saints after that. So for their next five are going to be road tests, but they can finish that five-game stretch. Let's say 3-2, man, we really seriously got to be looking at Cleveland making the postseason. Remain chilly, devil.
1: Cleveland! Yeah, 310-840-4910. Are you believing that the Browns are legit after this 3-1 start? The numbers would tell you they're a very average team, Brad. I mean, the updated EPA numbers, 18th in offense, 20th in defense. But yet, three straight game-winning drives from Deshaun Watson has been the difference, and they've gotten the competent quarterback play that you, me, 99.9% of people didn't think they were going to get. He's been clutch. He has been very calm, cool, and collected. Again, he continues to use his legs in ways that I didn't think were possible. Now, he had the one long run. Outside of that, he really didn't do anything, but still, it'll go down to 7 carries, 22 yards. One of them was that 21-yard scamper, but the fact that he's able to make any of those plays happen with his leg, I just didn't think that was an element of this Browns offense. And yeah, they invested some premium draft capital in both Denzel Boston and KC Concepcion, and now these guys are flourishing. These are rookies. These are rookies in a Cleveland Browns offense with Deshaun Watson as the quarterback in a run game that I thought was going to be their only offense. The run game hasn't even been that good. And yet Todd Monken, in his first year as head coach, he's got everything figured out, man. Like, how is this happening? You know, we're 4 weeks in. I think it's too easy to just say, well, they've beaten the Buccaneers, Panthers, and the Steelers. Okay, and the Panthers and the Steelers are fringe playoff teams, probably will be fringe playoff teams all year long. Buccaneers, we didn't think would be this bad. They got blown out by the Jaguars in week one. That seems like a distant memory at this point. So as much as I would love to not buy into this, as much as I would love to say, well, this is all going to come crashing down, it feels like this is a team that, like, you should have gotten them early in the season because they had so much that they had to work together with new head coach, new system, new play caller. You could say new quarterback. It's Deshaun Watson post two Achilles tears, rookie receivers, and it took them one game to kind of figure this all out. And the defense, since trading Myles Garrett, Jared Verse has been great. Carson Schlesinger, people forget how great he was last year, defensive rookie of the year. Hell, they lost Mason Graham midway through this game, early in this game, Brad, and they continued to tee off on Aaron Rodgers. 5 sacks for the Browns defense, and there were certain plays where that pass rush is in his grill immediately. I just think that anybody not realizing how, geez, I mean, this sucks to say. I'm happy for Browns fans, the diehard Browns fans, the dog pound fans, but I mean, I would love nothing more for this team to crash and burn because of their quarterback, but they are a good football team. And in terms of how much better they can be, it's kind of scary, if I'm being honest.
2: Yeah, it really is. And Ian, you and I were really second guessing the hire of Todd Monken throughout the entire summer. You know, I thought it was just kind of a May, didn't really move the needle acquisition for this team, even though, you know, he had a lot of coaching experience and, you know, going to his days with the Baltimore Ravens. Obviously, a guy that knows that division quite thoroughly, knows the ins and outs of it. But I didn't find it all that exhilarating. I didn't think it was going to really inject a whole lot of excitement in this franchise. But, yeah, look, I got to tip my cap. I got to credit where credit is due. Monken's been great. He's pushing the right buttons. And you're right about Watson. It's really easy to root against him, you know, for all the reasons that we all know and, you know, obviously realize. But, you know, based on the performance on the field, he is, again, having flashbacks to his days with the Houston Texans. And at that level of play, can continue to ratchet up or even just remain consistent on what we saw last night, this will be a playoff team. And the other kind of, you know, interesting thing is they really have not had a lot of success on the ground. Remember, you and I were talking about Quinshon Judkins coming to the game last night, only averaging 2.85 yards per carry on the young year. He didn't really blow away the box score by any stretch, in the low 50s in terms of rush yards is what he finished with. But his contributions in the pass game as being that check down weapon, the pressure mounted for Deshaun Watson was absolutely critical in sustaining drives and moving the chains, because that's how you could take advantage of that aggressive Pittsburgh front. And TJ Watt and company, they're always bringing the heat. They had the ninth highest pocket pressure rate entering the night. So those checkdowns and, you know, some of those short, quick passes to Casey Concepcion, in particular, occasionally to Harold Fannin as well, were imperative for them to have any kind of offensive success. So, yeah, the Browns are very much on the right track. And again, with all these road games upcoming, we're going to see what they are truly made of. Just keep your head above water, play a little bit better than 500 ball. We'll reassess in 5 weeks. And if they're 3-2 after that stretch, again, I feel we're going to have the conversation, for real conversation, that the Browns should be a playoff team.
1: 310-840-4910. Brad, can I just say one thing that bothered me? And, you know, I would have been probably incensed during the show last night if I heard this during our show. Again, I have the broadcast down. We have the games on. We have them on mute. Obviously, we're doing shows, so we don't hear what the broadcast team says. I try to put the volume up in between the breaks, but we're talking with one another. Not always possible. But then going back and hearing some of the things Al Michaels and Kirk Herbstreit said, can I be honest? Like,
2: yeah,
1: it's one. I understand it's been years now, and we don't need to like hit every single detail of the 27 sexual assault allegations against Deshaun Watson on every single broadcast. But the way that Al Michaels and Kirk Herbstreit just completely glossed over it, Al Michaels, you know, we don't need to do the whole Deshaun Watson thing, do we? No. Well, like I think it's actually, you know, Al Michaels, you probably should mention that this is continuing to be a part of this evolving story where people are now saying, oh, Deshaun Watson, what a comeback this is. Come back from what? Come back from what? Everything he did was self-inflicted. Some of the most scumbag stuff you could imagine. 24 settlements out of court. Let's not forget that. And this is not just some inspirational comeback story. This is a guy that, again, had 27 civil lawsuits of sexual misconduct levied against him. He settled 24 of them out of court. And now just because of a couple years later and a couple of Achilles tears, and it's so easy to forget things in this world and time and day we live in, that Al Michaels on the broadcast, you know, we don't need to do the whole Deshaun Watson thing. No, we actually do, Al. We actually do. You don't need to pour through every single detail. But I think it's worth mentioning every time he steps on the football field. And I thought the interview with Taylor Rooks was pretty gross and grotesque, if you ask me. You know, again, oh, well, what about people that, you know, boo you because of certain things beyond football? No, let's not tiptoe around it here. Let's keep it at the center of attention, because that should always be tagged alongside of him. He should always be associated with that as long as he plays in the NFL and for the rest of his life. So that bothered me. That irked me, that it just feels like at this point now, it's like, hey man, it's old news. And the Deshaun Watson thing, like, come on, get real.
2: Yeah, I think you're spot on with that, me amigo. You know, it definitely, it rubbed me the wrong way as well. You know, going back and listening to it, seeing the Rooks interview, it's like, just softball questions, man. Ask some of the harder questions, the deep dive questions, and try to get a straightforward answer. And do remind the audience about the 27 cases that you mentioned and how they were settled out of court. All you got to do is the operative word, and you just said it, mention it. That's all you got to do. Just put it out there in the ether and say, you know, he's a guy that's got a very dark past. Somehow he's still on NFL roster. But, you know, we're going to reflect very quickly on what occurred. So everybody is aware, the public, the viewing audience is fully aware of the background of Deshaun Watson. And, you know, the fact that his play, yes, it is been a bright spot so far for the Cleveland Browns. So that dark cloud, man, it's forever going to hang over that franchise as long as he's a member of that team. So it does deserve to be talked about, not in explicit details you mentioned, but just, you know, quickly kind of a recap of, you know, the nefarious acts that he had committed. Again, you mentioned it. He dug the hole himself. They were all self-inflicted. Say what you need to say, move on and cover the game. That's the best way to approach it. And I think they fumbled it through and through last night.
1: Yeah, and again, you know, because producer Brandon Combs puts in our show chat, coming back from the injuries since then is what I think most people are referring to. Nobody with half a brain thinks it's coming back from the allegations, but people talked about Michael Vick the same way after his prison time. What he's doing this offseason after everyone wrote him off is noteworthy. Yeah. Yeah, I mean, he's playing great football off of a two ruptured Achilles. But again, like, Daniel Jones is coming back from a torn Achilles in December, and he hasn't played terribly. He's played okay. I don't hear anybody talking about that. So if Daniel Jones leads a game-winning touchdown drive on Sunday, are we gonna talk about what an inspirational, what a tremendous comeback this has been? I just feel like there has been so many people that have just been waiting for any kind of positivity for Deshaun Watson to then be like, oh, what a tremendous, what an inspirational comeback. And I get the sense from some people, or maybe again, I'm spending too much time on social media, that it is more than just coming back from a torn Achilles that he then re-tore while rehabbing it. So I don't know, man. Again, I'll never root for the guy. So I call it what you will. It's my opinion. I have the mic. We have the mic, but that's how I feel about it. But again, Browns are, they look like a pretty damn good football team that are only getting better. 310-840-4910. Let's look at the flip side really quick. Steelers, their defense up and down. And I feel like that's going to how the season's going to be for their defense. They gave up a bunch of chunk plays. The 60-yard catch to Denzel Boston, I don't know what the hell kind of coverage that was. They gave up several long receptions to the Browns where their defense just fell apart. But when it really mattered most, they got two big turnovers, TJ Watt, the strip sack, and then the interception, from Robert Spears Jennings off the deflected pass that they initially said was pass interference. And they did a great job of reviewing that. Sawyer deflected that pass. So that's kind of how I don't think the Steelers are going to be the steel curtain, and I don't think they're going to be one of the worst defenses. They're going to have moments in games. They're going to also have moments where you're like, wow, this isn't that good of a defense. I feel like last night was completely emblematic. But, Brad, I don't know how you feel. Are you worried at all about the, you know, Rodgers basically cursing at McCarthy? You know, what's the call? Bleeping call it. And then we get McCarthy lip reading to Rodgers, calling him a bleeping bleep. You get TJ Watt taking the headset to probably what looked like, you know, to scream at Patrick Graham. The leaders on this team calling out the coaches mid-game. Do you have a problem with that? Do you think that speaks to a lack of leadership or something that's going wrong with this Steelers team? Or do you think that that is a team that has leaders that know that this is probably their last window to do anything of significance, and they're competing and they're doing everything it takes to make sure that they get the most from the people around them, and that might include their coaches? How do you feel about what we saw last night from Rodgers and TJ Watt?
2: I thought it was interesting, the colorful language that was certainly changed, but I think this is kind of par for the course when dealing with Aaron Rodgers. I think McCarthy knows that. I mean, they've got a very deep lasting relationship, and going back to the Green Bay days, so this ain't their first rodeo, body stretch of the imagination. So, look, it's heated, it's competition. These guys are the utmost competitors, so, you know, they're going to speak their minds, and they're going to get ticked off, and there's going to be yelling, there's going to be screaming, there's going to be disagreement at times. And honestly, I think that's healthy. I kind of think that's normal in many cases. So, you know, we saw it all unfold on camera. It was a big deal. I laughed. I think Aaron Rodgers is a supreme jerk, but an all-time great. You know, McCarthy was probably right in calling him the colorful language that he called him. You know, this is just the ebb and flow that we see every single competition, no matter what the sport is. Could be the NFL, could be Major League Baseball, could be the NHL, could be the NBA. You have some of these heated exchanges that go on. I see it all the time in college basketball. Well, Tom Izzo and his own players yelling and screaming face to face on the sidelines at one another, but it's a loving relationship. And it's just all normal. They're working through things, and that's what we saw and live in living color last night. So no big deal in my mind, but of course, certainly raised a compelling watch, to say the least.
1: Yeah, let's get a listen to Mike McCarthy afterwards, after the game last night, when asked about the interaction that was caught by cameras and pretty easy lip reading that he did call Rodgers a bleeping a-hole. Let's hear what McCarthy had to say about it afterwards.
3: Burke said something about some on the TV, but communication sometimes is not the best choice of words, but everybody's competing on the field. And I think what's said on the field the way I grew up in this game, you know, usually stays on the field. That's not the case today. I understand that. But, yeah, any negative communication on my part, I wish I wouldn't use those words.
1: Yeah, you know, maybe next time I just got to call him a yellow belly, or, you know, I got to call him a rascal or something.
2: Golly gee.
1: And so I don't get taken out of context. Yeah, look, I got no problem with it. I got no problem. And I love that McCarthy gave it back to him. And I hope that the headset didn't go off right with the play clock low enough yet. I hope Aaron Rodgers heard Mike McCarthy in the headset call him that. And TJ Watt, again, if he's calling up to Patrick Graham in the booth, basically saying, what kind of plays are these, or frustrated with the play calling, you know, to a certain extent, that's fine. If it gets the most out of them, again, that's what happens. That's the field of battle. That's the heat of the battle. I got no problem with it. I don't think there's a lack of leadership on the Steelers. I think that TJ Watt realizes this is probably his last chance to do any kind of winning. Rodgers, we know this is it for him. I just want to make sure that, you know, Aaron Rodgers, and I've stood up for him. I've defended him. Barrett, you said, you know, I've said that they're going to be a playoff team this year. I think Rodgers is going to throw 25 plus passing touchdowns, and he's well on his way. He's got 7 right now through the first 4 games of the season. But what irks me is that he's so quick to let everybody know, his teammates and the world watching on the TV. Oh, yeah. He's quick to let everybody know when it's someone else's fault. Last week with Pittman,
2: bingo,
1: where it looks like the lip reading, where he goes, this bleeping guy sucks. The thing with McCarthy yesterday, you know, when Aaron Rodgers throws the interception on the final play, and then we look back at that replay, and he might have had DK Metcalf wide open near midfield to at least give Boswell a chance, and he throws it beyond him and throws the interception. Or when Rodgers throws his first pick of the game, I hope Aaron Rodgers realized, hey, that's my fault. And I would love to just see somebody one time rip into him to see how he appreciates it, because he's very easy to rip somebody else, which I don't think it's great leadership. But then again, I know how great I know how great of a quarterback he is. And, you know, when TJ Watt gets a strip sack, yeah, he's the man. And when he's not at fault for when the defense is playing poorly, or, you know, the play calling might not be great, it's easy to rip your coaches. But if TJ Watt goes 3 quarters without getting a pressure, you know, again, is there anybody there to tell him, hey, step your ass up, get your ass in the game, get locked in and do something? We're paying you $30-40 million a year. That's what maybe irks me about watching the Steelers leaders kind of not be hesitant to rip into their coaches or other teammates. Again, I don't think it's going to be a big problem, because I think these guys are all grown men. They all want to win. They get sometimes you've got to be tough with one another. But as a football fan, I'd be remiss if I didn't mention that it kind of does bother me at times.
2: It bothers me too. And he needs to crank Michael Jackson classic Man in the Mirror. He needs to ask himself if he should change his ways. I mean, Aaron Rodgers like, oh yeah, I never did anything wrong. I'm Mr. Perfect. No, you aren't, you jackass. You make mistakes all the time like the rest of us humans. Accept it and move on. He doesn't do it. He blames everybody else. That's the MO of Aaron Rodgers. A quick couple of takes about the Pittsburgh Steelers. Number one, the defense is way too leaky, man. They cannot defend against the run. We saw a couple of nice, rip-offs by not only Deshaun Watson, but also Quinshon Judkins in the game. They got major issues right now in the trenches and been well below par in terms of delivery on their defensive prowess, up front. On the back end, too, they got gashed often by Denzel Boston, some of the long-range coverage. Now, the good news is Jaylen Warren's a beast. I know Rico Dowdle's out, but man, that guy gets so many yards after contact. It's ridiculous. What he is able to absorb, spin off, he just creates, whether in the pass game and the ground game. He's awesome. Nearly 100 yards in the ground last night. Hey, DK Metcalf, welcome to the party. 5 catches, 115. Got his head on straight last night. We know that he's a smack talker, but he delivered on all fronts. And Michael Pittman, Roman Wilson is light years ahead of you. What happened to you, man? You're a guy that is usually good for 70, 80 catches every single season, but you are a shell of your former self. That is an area of major concern for this Pittsburgh offense. Some encouraging signs, but some alarming signs as well for Pittsburgh overall.
1: Yeah. The Michael Pittman disappointed. The fact that Roman Wilson has now become like the go-to second guy for Rodgers. I don't know. And he feels like, you know, Pittman is outside the Rodgers circle of trust. So how does he get himself back in? 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So again, is the Aaron Rodgers, Mike McCarthy duo helping or hurting the Steelers? And meanwhile, is it time to take the Browns seriously? Unfortunately, me and Brad both think, yes, it is. 310-840-4910. Your calls, your texts when we come back, and then we'll get it rolling, baby. Every single game on Sunday. It's a football Friday. We break it down. X's and O's, injury news, our favorite plays, and everything you need to know about every game on Sunday. It starts next. Buckle up. It's going to be great. He's Brad Evans. I'm Pat Boyle. 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

0: Welcome on back. I'll tell you the place that's the best. BetMGM tonight on a football Friday. No place else you would rather be. Westwood One Sports. He's Brett Evans. I'm Pat Boyle. Phone number to join the show, 310-840-4910. Because I've had some friends, Brad, ask me, like, hey, like, what do you guys do on Fridays? Like, do you just, like, give out a bunch of, you know, picks? Do you just go through, like, how do you do it? And I said, well, one, screw you for not listening yet. It's week four. Two,
1: right.
0: You know, this is how we do it. We go through every single game on Sunday. I don't know any other show that does that. And we give you all the X's and O's because Brad and I are football junkies. So we love to break down, like, hey, look, again, zone defense, man defense, who's going to cover this guy, the quarterback versus this pass rush. All the, and again, it's not like we're not getting super in the weeds as if we're like breaking down film for 2 hours. But again, the X's and O's of what to expect in each game, all the injury news that you need to know from a fantasy standpoint or a betting standpoint, the biggest questions for each game. And then, yes, we give you our favorite play or plays for each game. So, and of course, we give you all the odds for each game, courtesy of our friends at BetMGM. So, Brad, without further ado, my man, are you ready to get this thing rolling?
1: Let's let it rip, baby. It's Friday.
0: All right. First game, and it's in the Windy City.
2: The New York Jets, the Chicago Bears,

0: All righty, here we go. Bears, 3.5-point favorites, more than a field goal with our friends at BetMGM, and the total is 43. And the biggest question is, who is going to start at quarterback for the Bears with Caleb Williams out, and why wouldn't it be Case Keenum? Brad, what is the latest here? Because Ben Johnson has been holding this thing really close to the vest, but from all the paper trail we've been given, it kind of seems like it's going to be Tyson Bagent, no?
1: That is correct. It's definitely going to be Tyson Bagent. If he's getting all the first team snaps this week, unless it's like the ultimate diversion, I think he's going to be at the controls and under center. Look, Ben Johnson has said he was named number two, a quarterback behind Caleb Williams because he won that position out of training camp. A guy who's got a very active and lively arm. He feels he's got the accuracy. He feels he has a full grasp of the offense, and he feels he has enough chemistry built with the likes of Luther Burden and Khalif Raymond and Colson Loveland to do damage against anyone. Now, the Jets are a somewhat of a tall task. Their EPA defense against the pass, they have been top half this season. But Ben Johnson, if you got faith in Tyson Bagent, Super Bagent, man, I have faith in him as well. Why? Because Ben Johnson is a freaking genius.
0: Yeah. Yeah, he is. And by the way, then the other one is he's going up against his old Lions coordinator teammate, Aaron Glenn. Aaron Glenn's defense, Ben Johnson's offense. Who gets the better of one another? Weather on Sunday at Soldier Field is expected to be beautiful. 68 to 70 degrees and sunny with some light wind. Mm. Injuries for the Jets, and there are some big ones. Running back Breece Hall out with a quad. Wide receiver A.D. Mitchell out with a finger. Tight end Mason Taylor out with a thumb. Tight end Kenyon Sadiq, back injury, limited in practice today. Going to have to keep an eye on him alongside their other tight end, Jeremy Ruckert. And then they've got a left guard, Dylan Parham. He's out. And one of their top pass rushers, Kingsley Enagbare, who's got two sacks and a forced fumble already on the season. He did not practice yesterday, but he was limited in practice today. Meanwhile, for your Bears, running back DeAndre Swift, knee injury, but he will play. And then left tackle Braxton Jones is doubtful to play with that knee injury that he suffered last week. So with that being said, Brad, what do you like in Bears and Jets on Sunday?
1: Yeah, again, assuming it's Tyson Bagent, and it really doesn't matter if it's him or Keenum, I think I'm going to go back to the well. Indeed, I am. I'm going to go with Luther Burden. Five-plus receptions, even money, plus 100. It's a little baby sitters by the juice on that one. Luther Burden has done this already two times in three games. He's operating out of the slot just around 54%. Of his snaps played. Why is that important? Well, the slot coverage of the Jets is their biggest area of weakness because Jarvis Brownlee, who's their primary slot corner, has been targeted 22 times and has allowed an 86.3% catch rate. That is no bueno, to say the least. And knowing that Burden is getting 7.7 targets per game, getting that separation, doesn't matter if it's Keenum, doesn't matter if it's Bagent, wouldn't matter if it was Caleb Williams in a full body cast, wouldn't matter if it was Jim McMahon coming out of retirement. I am rolling with Luther Burden to catch at least five passes at plus money. Love that offering at BetMGM.
0: Yeah, and I like that one as well. I'm going to go with Kyle Manungai, over 38.5 rushing yards at minus 115. And Brad, I think you put that in there for me because as of this afternoon earlier today, the number was not out yet, or maybe producer Brandon Combs did. Either way, thank you to whoever cleaned that
1: Combsy
0: up.
1: Combsy did. I didn't touch it.
0: Combsy, you're the man. Combsy's the man. Appreciate that because all of a sudden I was like, ooh, like as we were going through this, I was like, oh, wow. I don't think I ever double checked to see what Manungai's rushing prop was. It's 38.5. I'm going over. And we mentioned DeAndre Swift, so they took him off the injury report. Again, he's been nursing a knee injury. I guess, he took 20 carries on Monday night against the Eagles, had 22 touches overall, so probably got a little bit banged up, but he was a full participant in practice. That being said, I expect whoever it is playing quarterback, Case Keenum or Tyson Bagent, I don't think we're getting the same kind of game on Monday. I don't think they're going to throw all over the Jets defense. I think they now have to get back to what they do well, and what they do well is run the football. And if that means running it with DeAndre Swift and Kyle Manungai, even if Swift was a full participant, I still think they want to get Manungai in there as the bigger guy. This is a very strong, big Jets defense. I think you need to use the big guy, the second-year running back from Rutgers, to wear them down. So I think you get a healthy dose of Kyle Manungai on Sunday. I think he goes over his rushing yards. I think he maybe gets 50 rushing yards. So I definitely like Kyle Manungai to have a big day on Sunday. And Brad, I'm trusting your Bears here to win this game. I don't know if I trust them 100% to cover. I did pick them yesterday when me and Combs went through our games, but I think I'm kind of like all in on Ben Johnson now. I think I'm like, he's got to cover this game. He's got to show up Aaron Glenn. That's the biggest thing. Aaron Glenn gonna keep this game close against Ben Johnson. I feel like they're miles apart in terms of tactician and clock management. So your Bears better dominate here on Sunday.
1: I'll put in a good word, and we're going to make it happen, babe. We're going to do it for Sweetness. We're going to do it for Buckus. We're going to do it for all the former great Chicago Bears. The Monsters of the Midway are back.
0: All righty. Let's move on to our next game.
2: The Green Bay Packers, the Tampa Bay Buccaneers.
0: All righty. In Tampa Bay, the Green Bay Packers are 3.5-point favorites, a low total of 39 in this one. And the biggest question, which team can disembark from the struggle bus? Green Bay at 1-2, Buccaneers at 0-3. And the big news, Baker Mayfield not playing, so does Jalen Daniels, the undrafted rookie quarterback. Does he have any juice? It's going to be a hot day in Tampa on Sunday, 88 to 90 degrees, but the humidity is going to have a real feel of over 100 degrees, and there is a chance for another thunderstorm delay in this game. So to any Buccaneers fans, yeah, you were heroes for sticking out the last one. I don't know if you want to stick out this one so much. Brad, when it comes to those questions, do you think Jalen Daniels can ball here? Like, I have honestly no idea what to expect. I remember there was a lot of Bucs fans excited for him to start the preseason game that he started, and he played terribly, so I'm not expecting much at all.
1: He's got a lively arm. He's got an absolute rocket. He can chuck the ball deep down the field, but inaccuracy in the short to intermediate field throws, I think, is going to be front and center. The other key part to his game, he's a runner. He has that duality, man. He can call his own number. And so the spy game is going to be absolutely critical for a sieve of a defense the Green Bay Packers have been. But I think it's going to be a subpar effort. He's going to be lucky to eclipse like 170 passing yards. He may run for 40 to 50 because he's going to run with his hair on fire. But I would anticipate a couple of turnovers as well. And maybe one of those goes for a pick six. If the Packers cannot get right against the winless foam sword wielding Tampa Bay Buccaneers with Jalen Daniels as quarterback, they're done. They're cooked. The season is wrapped.
0: Yeah. And Todd Bowles, I mean, we know he likes the blitz a lot. And after watching what Brian Flores did to Jordan Love and the Packers in week one, expect them to try to heat Jordan Love up all game long. The injury report. Packers, we know, still without Josh Jacobs on the commissioner's exempt list. Jaden Reed, the receiver, out for the year, getting neck surgery. Their top lineman, Zach Bakobuele, out for the year. They've added a bunch of linemen in practice this week. Kevin Zeitler is expected to start at right guard, so we'll see how that goes. But they've got some problems on defense here in terms of the injury report. Edgerrin Cooper, their middle linebacker, is questionable, but he's trying to get cleared from a concussion. He was a full participant in practice on Friday, but he's going to have to get cleared out of concussion protocol. And Lucas Van Ness has a shoulder injury. He's cleared to go, though, so he is going to play. So that's good news on that front. They hope that Edgerrin Cooper can end up playing on Sunday. For the Bucs, we know Baker Mayfield's out. Running back Bucky Irving is nursing a glute injury, and I saw that he was limited in practice yesterday, so we'll have to check on him. But on defense, they've already ruled out their rookie pass rusher, Reuben Bain, and their corner, Benjamin Morrison. So with all that information, Brad, what do you like in this game on Sunday?
1: Yeah, I do like the Green Bay Packers have a lot of success vertically because we know that Jordan Love can still throw some frozen ropes down the field. And Matthew Gould's been great, and so is his accomplice, and that being Christian Watson. Give me the over on Watson, 67.5 receiving yards at minus 115. Now, Tampa, number 13, respectable number in EPA per pass defense. They've only allowed the 26 most wide receiver yards this season, but he's going to see a lot of Jacob Parrish in coverage, who's given up 19.8 yards per catch, a 60% catch rate and a 135 passer rate into his assignment. So premium matchup for Watson, who's averaging 16.7 yards per grab, very high yards per route run rate. He's number 9 in total air yards, number 15 in yak per reception. I think he's going to go for at least 70 receiving yards. Mike gets a 75 or 80. Matthew Golden plug at least 60 as well. Those two have been the kings of consistency in this offense, which, of course, can't run the ball. So they're going to have to, you know, unleash down the field to win this sucker.
0: Yeah, we got to get to a break. So really quickly for me, like the Packers to cover. I mean, again, I do not believe much in Jalen Daniels. So Green Bay better win. You cannot lose to Jalen Daniels and the Bucks, but I think they cover as well, even though the Packers, they don't, haven't given you a whole lot of faith, a whole lot of reason to have faith in them. And then the other one from the Buccaneers perspective, Brad, I'm expecting a lot of third and longs. I'm expecting Kenneth Gainwell to be in the backfield for those third and longs. Kenneth Gainwell, we know he's a great pass catching running back. Kenneth Gainwell over 30.5 rushing plus receiving yards. I think he can get 35 receiving yards, you know, again, just from catching the football. But if they want to have any success, they're going to have to run the ball effectively. So whether he does it from running or catching it, Kenneth Gainwell over 30.5 rushing plus receiving yards. 310-840-4910. The Giants are dogs at home to the Cardinals. Can Jameis Winston eat another W? Plus, early Sunday, the first one in London. Colts Commanders, will break them down when we come back. He's Brad Evans. I'm Pat Boyle. This is BetMGM Tonight on Westwood One Sports.
3: 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We're not even a month into the NFL season, and things are already wild. 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
1: 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I'm Pat Boyle. 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
1: All right, Tottenham Hotspur Stadium is the site for the first London game of the year. Sunday morning, 9:30 a.m. Eastern, the Colts, 4-point favorites over the Commanders, total 47.5. And weather is supposed to be beautiful, 66 degrees, partly sunny, some light wind. The big news, Jaden Daniels not ready to go just yet. He is out. Terry McLaurin, questionable with a hamstring. Their backup running back, Rashad White, out with a shoulder injury for the Colts. We know Alec Pierce is on IR. And then Keenan Allen, questionable with a groin injury, did not practice Friday after he was limited Thursday. So trending in the wrong direction. That's definitely something to keep an eye on. But, Brad, what do you like here? Colts, Commanders. This feels like it might be too many points that the Colts are favored by, even if it is Marcus Mariota. I mean, we saw how they played against Seattle last week.
2: Yeah, I completely agree. Remember, folks, you're going to get up at the butt crack of dawn and set your fantasy lineups to get your bets in before kickoff on this one. Give me Josh Downs, most receiving yards of the game at plus 225. Yeah, really rolling their shoulders again. Seduced by the juice on that one. He's seeing a very healthy 8 targets per game. He's number 17 in total air yards, number 14 in total yak. And why I love him in this matchup, sees a lot of action out of the slot. And Mike Sanders still is one of the worst slot DBs in the NFL. 80% catch rate, 158.3 passer rating, giving up over 19 yards per catch. If Allen is out, Downs going to have himself a game. Most receiving yards, I'm in on it. Again, plus 225.
1: All right, beautiful. Yeah, I think maybe I'm a little scared to just back the Commanders straight up here. So I'm going to go same game parlay. I'll play an SGP here because I think both of these defenses are atrocious. They both rank in the bottom 10 in EPA, EPA per play on defense. Let me just get the complete numbers here. The Commanders are 24th, and the Indianapolis Colts are 31st, second to worst in terms of EPA per play. So again, you know, Brad and I, we love giving you the advanced data. Expected points added per play centrally, you know, takes into all accounts and all factors how good of a defense and offense you have, not just the total yardage. So again, two of the worst defenses, even though it is Mariota, I still think points can be had here. I think Sauce Gardner, I've been calling him Soft Gardner lately. I just don't think he's that good, nearly as good as he was in his first 2 years with the Jets. So I know that there's a big question mark as it pertains to Terry McLaurin. It does kind of truly feel like he is an actual 50-50 chance of playing here because he was not on the injury report yesterday, and then he got added to it today with a hamstring injury. So that's never good news. Even if Scary Terry doesn't play, I still think this Colts secondary can be had, and I think the Commanders' defense is god-awful. So I'll play same-game parlay. Give me the Commanders plus 10.5. And I'll take the over down to 40.5. Commanders plus 10.5 and over 40.5 at minus 115. Odds, again, we should be have in store for a pretty exciting game on Sunday because there should be points because I think these defenses are god-awful. 310-840. Go ahead, Brad.
2: Well, I was going to say, watch out for Stephon Diggs. Can you dig it? Hell yeah, I can. If Terry McLaurin is out, could be a big game for him. Defense could be highly optional in this one.
1: That is right. All right, when we come back, one of my favorite plays of the week as it pertains to my New York football Giants hosting the Arizona Cardinals. Plus, are the Rams due for a bounce back? Much, much more. Football Friday rolls on next. He's Brad Evans. I'm Pat Boyle. BetMGM Tonight.
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